Pentadra performing La Mancha from Suite Piedra Libra by Denis Plant. Hi, I'm Jake Armerding. So glad to be listening to music with you. As always, here comes a fantastic short solo piano piece. So, of course, it's Frédéric Chopin. You get the feeling he just kind of rolled out of bed and knocked one of these off before breakfast every day. Then he got himself a cup of coffee and worked on, you know, the longer, more serious stuff.

Maurizio Pollini, The Butterfly, Etude No. 9 by Chopin. We're listening to rearranged music this hour, instrument substitutions. Here's Antonio Vivaldi's Guitar Concerto, which was originally a lute concerto. Guitar often gets substituted for lute in these more luteless days, but before assuming any outrage on the part of the poor, overshadowed lute, you should know it wasn't a clear case of the lute getting phased out over time. Vivaldi himself would frequently suggest swapping the two.

Elliot Fisk, performing on guitar with the Orchestra of St. Luke's, the Guitar Concerto by Antonio Vivaldi, originally a lute concerto, but a good lutenist is hard to find. Euphonium music rearranged for trumpet, coming up after this.

Composer Joseph Turin notes that this arabesque you're about to hear was commissioned by the Childs. It's a Welsh family famous in Britain for their euphonium accomplishments. Well, you know, as famous as euphonium mastery can get you these days. Not quite rock star level, but some notoriety for sure. A man named Philip Smith came along and rearranged it as a trumpet duet. That's what you're going to hear now.

That's pianist Alexandra Carlson with trumpeters David Bilger and Mary Elizabeth Bowden performing the Arabesque by Joseph Turin. Here's music by Spanish composer Joaquin Rodrigo. It's his Concerto in Galant style. Now, what is Galant style? It is exactly what you would guess that it is. It's light and elegant and high society sounding. Best performed on horseback.

Cellist Robert Cohen with the London Symphony Orchestra performing the Concerto in Galant Style by Joaquin Rodrigo. Johannes Brahms and the Stockhausen Problem coming up.

Johannes Brahms had a problem. He found his new student, Elisabeth Stockhausen, so incredibly attractive he couldn't even talk to her, much less teach her anything. The issue was solved when Miss Stockhausen became Mrs. Heinrich von Herzogenberg. That seemed to take care of everything. Brahms was able to settle down and teach. He decided to dedicate this piece to her. He was having trouble naming it, so he asked her what she thought. She said, call it a rhapsody. He didn't love that, but he did it anyway. Ugh, Brahms, always with the drama.

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4: Mostly sunny and hot with afternoon showers and thunderstorms through the weekend. Mid-90s inland, mid-80s at the beaches. 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

It's the period instrumental ensemble La Magnifica Comunità, performing the finale from the String Quintet No. 1 by Italian composer Luigi Boccherini. Well, every symphony orchestra needs a kickoff concert, and every kickoff concert needs a flagship piece. Composer Edward Elgar wrote this introduction and allegro in 1904 to introduce the brand new London Symphony Orchestra to the world. Introduction and allegro, it's kind of like, ladies and gentlemen, the London Symphony Orchestra, let's go.

William Boughton, leading the English Symphony Orchestra, performing a piece that was written for the London Symphony Orchestra. There's no rule against that. The Introduction and Allegro by Elgar. The London Symphony Orchestra had actually fallen out of favor in the 1960s. Popularity was down. The manager decided a change of conductorship was needed. He really wanted the French conductor Pierre Monteau to come and take the reins. After a lot of conversation, Monteau agreed to do it, but on condition of a 25-year contract with the option of a 25-year renewal. Probably worth mentioning, he was 86 at the time. And the manager agreed. And here's the great thing. Monteau lived 3 more years, and in that time, he did exactly what they wanted. He transformed the LSO, put him back on top. Worked out for everybody. Composer Rick Sowash of Ohio, he's been an elected public official, an arts administrator, a radio broadcaster, an innkeeper, a church choir director, and a guard at the Cincinnati Art Museum. Kind of a Renaissance man. He's also composed more than 500 works. Here's one of those called Seasonal Breezes.

0: It's the Sylvan Trio performing Seasonal Breezes by Rick Sowash. The Love for Three Oranges, coming up next.
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5: I don't have a trouble in the world.
0: After his first symphony went over quite well in Chicago, Sergei Prokofiev was waiting for a commission, and he got one. That's exactly what you hope for, more work. He was approached by the director of the Chicago Opera Association to write an opera, and he had one kind of waiting in the wings, so he lucked out. Here's the suite from The Love for Three Oranges.

0: the Kansas City Symphony performing the suite from The Love for Three Oranges, an opera by Prokofiev. A 1988 production of that opera handed out scratch and sniff cards to the audience. You remember scratch and sniff? It was an 80s thing.
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2: Mostly sunny and hot with afternoon showers and thunderstorms through the weekend. Mid-90s inland, mid-80s at the beaches. 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
9: Well, I just love me some Carlos Simon, and I hope you do too. Here is Seth Parker Woods on a tune of Simon's called Between Worlds.

Between Worlds by John F. Kennedy Center for Performing Arts composer in residence, Carlos Simon. He wrote that for an artist named Bill Traylor, who was born into slavery in Alabama in 1853. He witnessed the Civil War, Emancipation, Reconstruction, Jim Crow segregation, and the Great Migration before dying in 1949. What a life. Hi, I'm Jake Armerding. So glad to listen to music with you, as always. A tally was recently made of the music selected by high school honor choirs of the 50 states. The top five composers were Handel, Brahms, Mendelssohn, Mozart, and James Mulholland. Mulholland's written over 600 compositions. He's still going strong, 55 years young. Here is his piece, When I Lay Me Down to Sleep, performed by the Aeolians.

0: Oh, what a great little slide there right at the end. That's so illegal in classical music, and I just love it. It sounds so good. When I Lay Me Down to Sleep by James Mulholland. That's Jason Max Ferdinand conducting the Aeolians. Here's Rhapsody in Black with Vernon Neal.
1: Welcome to Your Classical's Rhapsody in Black from APM, where we turn up the voices of black artists in the world of classical music. I'm Vernon Neal. He makes the piano sound like a spaceship, an orchestra like a living, breathing city. Herbert Jeffrey Hancock was born in Chicago on April 12, 1940. He was a gifted young musician. I mean, he performed a Mozart concerto with the Chicago Symphony Orchestra at age 11.

Later, he double majored in music and electrical engineering at Grinnell College. Those twin loves, acoustic mastery and an engineer's curiosity, would define his career. Hancock cut his teeth on the Blue Note label early on. He then joined Miles Davis's second great quintet. That's where he helped rewrite post-bop language and reimagined the rhythm section as a conversational engine. But Hancock's musical imagination wouldn't stop at jazz. In the 1970s, he brought synthesizers, clavinet grooves, and funk sensibilities into orchestral thinking. Hancock won an Academy Award for his score to Round Midnight and continued composing for film and the concert hall alike.

Beyond awards and records, Hancock built platforms. He served as a UNESCO Goodwill Ambassador and helped establish International Jazz Day. He received a Kennedy Center honor in 2013, and recently, he earned the 2025 Polar Music Prize.

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I'm Vernon Neal.

That's Rhapsody in Black, Herbie Hancock. Well, the thing about George Gershwin is, if you're even a half-decent player, you can sound pretty good playing his music. When you're Herbie Hancock, well, pretty good doesn't really come into the conversation.

0: Herbie Hancock plays George Gershwin. There's your album title right there. Don't you love those rare occasions when you see this perfect marriage of performer and material? Jack Nicholson playing the Joker, Whitney Houston singing the national anthem, Usain Bolt running 100 meters. One of those moments when you realize how lucky we are to have these great artists to listen to. The Nonette, coming up next.
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7: 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Jacksonville Today is investigative reporting that breaks news. 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Ideas for what to do this weekend. 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
0: I'm sure you can guess what a nonet is. 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Here's one from Samuel Coleridge Taylor.

0: Shinike Chamber Ensemble performing the Nonette by Samuel Coleridge Taylor. RZA gets all muddy. Coming up.
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0: Well, we're 6 years on from one of the most challenging experiences of my life, probably yours as well. I refer, of course, to the pandemic. 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

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I don't know if I did. 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Even that seemed like a huge achievement. Whatever you managed to do or not do is great, let me say that. The artist RZA found this old notebook of lyrics he'd written growing up as a teenager on Staten Island. He turned that into a work called A Ballet Through Mud. He says, mud is dirty, but out of the mud grows the lotus. And the lotus flower is the symbol of enlightenment. Here is The Night Dances When You Least Expect It, from A Ballet Through Mud.

0: The Night Dances When You Least Expect It, from A Ballet Through Mud by Robert Fitzgerald Diggs.
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9: Mostly sunny and hot with afternoon showers and thunderstorms through the weekend. Mid-90s inland, mid-80s at the beaches. 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
13: I'll have a trouble in the world.

The London Symphony Orchestra Wind Ensemble performing the second minuet from the Serenade No. 10, Gran Partita, by Mozart. And if you remember your Amadeus, you know it's Serenade No. 10 that's playing when Salieri's spying on Mozart flirting with Constanza. In the parlor, Mozart suddenly realizes he's missing his own concert. Although that is the Adagio movement, if you're keeping score at home. A child prodigy is defined as a person younger than 10 who creates work with adult-level expertise. So if you invent entire musical genres when you're 10, it doesn't count. You're not technically a child prodigy. Sorry. The great Spanish composer and guitarist Fernando Sor dedicated a piece to this composer, Rigondi, when Rigondi was 9. So Rigondi just made it in under the wire. Whew. Here is the Etude No. 8 by Giulio Rigondi.

0: That's David Starobin performing The Reverie Nocturne by Giulio Regondi. Best way to put it is probably that Regondi, not that Regondi wrote the book on classical guitar, but he rewrote the book. He brought in this whole raft of new techniques and gestures, all kinds of revolutionary stuff. One of the roughly 8,000 pieces that Johannes Brahms dedicated to Clara Schumann, give or take. Coming up.
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0: Well, what to you and I would be an impossible task, composing a 30-minute serenade was, it was pretty light work for a guy like Johannes Brahms. He wrote pieces like that to get in shape, to write his first symphony. It's kind of a warm-up exercise. It's kind of like when the big league pitcher comes in and throws his warm-ups, he's only throwing 75 miles an hour. Here's the serenade number 2.

0: Conductor Bernard Haitink leading the Royal Concertgebouw Orchestra in the Serenade No. 2 by Brahms. Coming up, when Chopin gets happy, pianists beware.
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4: Mostly sunny and hot with afternoon showers and thunderstorms through the weekend. Mid-90s inland, mid-80s at the beaches. 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

The Bournemouth Sinfonietta, led by Norman Del Mar, performing Edward Elgar's Song for Nighttime, Chanson de Nuit, 12 hours removed from its companion piece, Chanson de Matin. Hi, I'm Jake Armerding. So glad to listen to music with you. Here's a romantic waltz, Valse Romantique, by French composer Déodat de Séverac, performed by Alexis Weisenberg.

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In 1903, the Museum of Fine Arts in Boston acquired a classical sculpture of the head of the goddess Aphrodite, originally found on a Greek island. The American composer George Chadwick swung by the MFA one day in 1910. He noticed it, and this is what came out.

0: José Serebrière, leading the Czechoslovak State Philharmonic, performing Aphrodite by George Chadwick. Coming up, Joshua Bell goes busking in the subway.
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0: Well, if you happen to be changing trains at L'Enfant Plaza in D.C. on the morning of January 12th, 2007, I'm sure you remember where you were at that time, you might have had the privilege and the pleasure of hearing this next piece performed by virtuoso violinist Joshua Bell. Bell went busking that morning as a kind of social experiment. He didn't get a whole lot of attention, but he did make over $50, which, you know, it's not bad for a morning of busking. Take it from me. Bell once said this chaconne is not just one of the greatest pieces of music ever written, but one of the greatest achievements of any man in history.

Cedric Tiberkian, performing the Chaconne from the Violin Partita No. 2 by Bach. Here's a piece called Love Abounds in Everything. Clarice Jensen wrote it for Mary Samuelson, and here they are both performing it.

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3: Mostly sunny and hot with afternoon showers and thunderstorms through the weekend. Mid-90s inland, mid-80s at the beaches. 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

When you've got operatic success under your belt, even your concert music has a hint of operatic drama. Respighi's Rossini on a Suite, the Wuppertal Symphony, performing. I'm Melanie Renata. You're listening to Music Through the Night. And this, my friend, is a slice of a very unique piece from composer James Price Johnson, who was a mover and a shaker during the 1920s Harlem Renaissance. This is April in Harlem from his Harlem Symphony.

0: a blend of blues, jazz, and classical, of course. April in Harlem from James Price Johnson's Harlem Symphony Concordia, performing Marin Alsop at the podium. I'm Melanie Renata with some classical sounds in just a moment. This is Music Through the Night.
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0: Yes, of course, Beethoven was a musical innovator, but string quartets were actually a challenge for him, and when he finally crafted a collection of them, he didn't really put an original spin on them. He just stayed true to their form and function, and boy, did he deliver. This is his sixth string quartet in B-flat major, performed for you here by the Dover Quartet.

0: A classical boost of energy on this late Thursday night, the Dover Quartet with Beethoven's String Quartet No. 6 in B flat major, Opus 18, No. 6.
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9: Mostly sunny and hot with afternoon showers and thunderstorms through the weekend. Mid-90s inland, mid-80s at the beaches. 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
14: I'll have a trouble in the world.
0: What you are about to hear is a concerto that honestly covers nearly the entire range of the clarinet. It goes from its darkest low notes to its most piercing high notes, sometimes all in the same breath. Andrew Mariner shows off that range alongside the Academy of St. Martin in the Fields. It's Carl Maria von Weber's second clarinet concerto in E flat major.

0: Neville Mariner conducting the Academy of St. Martin in the Fields, and his son, clarinetist Andrew Mariner, for von Weber's rather operatic second clarinet concerto in E-flat major. Now there is a real melancholic flavor in a ballad by Chopin in just a minute. I'm Melanie Renata, and you're listening to Music Through the Night.
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0: You get some time here to just settle into the sort of atmosphere this time of day can create. Our little corner of the world is darker and quieter. A perfect time for something like this. The last of Chopin's four ballads. It does get kind of powerful at the end, but overall, a real melancholic F minor key. Here's pianist Yoon-Dee Lee.

Pianist Yundi Lee serving up a ballad with such sweet poetic flavor. Chopin's fourth in F minor, opus 52. 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I'm Melanie Renata. Glad to have you here with me for some music through the night. You know, Haydn spent years learning the art of musical storytelling. So when a commission for a work like this came in, he was more than ready. It's a piece audiences nicknamed The Hen, for the clucking oboe theme that sneaks into the first movement. Here's the Berlin Philharmonic with Haydn's 83rd Symphony in G minor.

0: Well, you can take the composer out of the opera, but you cannot take the opera out of the composer. Haydn's very operatic 83rd symphony in G minor, known as The Hen. Herbert von Karajan, conducting the Berlin Philharmonic.
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3: Mostly sunny and hot with afternoon showers and thunderstorms through the weekend, mid-90s inland, mid-80s at the beaches. 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
0: Here, watching the grandmother of Navajo pianist and composer Connor Chi. He remembers her seated at a loom, weaving a rug, rhythmically plucking the threads. And here he performs his piece he wrote with that in mind. It's called Weaving.

Just a glimmering moment of beauty there, Connor Chee performing his work called Weaving. Has anyone ever told you about glimmers? A term assigned to the brief moments of joy that are scattered through every single day. You just have to keep your eyes out for them. Or, in this case, keep an ear out. The joy is real easy to spot here. It's a fantasy on themes from Weber's Der Freischütz by composer Paul Toffanel. I'm Melanie Renata, and this is Music Through the Night.

0: making up the cavatina duo, Spanish flutist Eugenia Molinar and Bosnian guitarist Denis Azabagic, together performing a work from Paul Tafanel, his fantasy on themes from Weber's Der Freischütz. I'm Melanie Renata with a piece crafted through childhood imagination. In just a minute, you're listening to Music Through the Night.
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0: As a small boy, one of composer Edvard Elgar's favorite things was to put on plays with his siblings. While immersed in the innocence of childhood, he composed music for these plays, and those youthful and imaginative pieces of music were kept in a journal. 4 decades later, he arranged them into 2 suites, and he called them Wand of Youth. This is the second one, performed by the English String Orchestra.

William Boughton leading the English String Orchestra for the vibrantly youthful Wand of Youth Suite No. 2 by Edward Elgar. You dive right in here to a work from Ernst Eichner, the Kerfaltz Chamber Orchestra guiding you, the sparkle of harpist Zilke Eichhorn balancing everything out, a Melanie Renata. This is Music Through the Night.

0: Harpist Silke Eichhorn serving up some sparkly harp magic with the Kerfeltz Chamber Orchestra. Ernst Eichner's Harp Concerto No. 1 in C major. 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
6: Mostly sunny and hot with afternoon showers and thunderstorms through the weekend. Mid-90s inland, mid-80s at the beaches. 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
0: Our time together this hour begins with some regal Norwegian sounds. Music by Edvard Grieg, adapted from the incidental music of a historical play, one about the 12th century Norwegian king Sigurd the Crusader. Folk melodies with a royal flavor. Here's the Ulster Orchestra with Grieg's Sigurd, Your Safar Suite.

0: Well, that'll help you greet your Friday, my goodness. Vernon Handley conducting the Ulster Orchestra, Edvard Grieg's Sigurd, Your Salfar Suite. The musical pendulum swings to a more gentle piano-violin duo in just a minute. I'm Melanie Renata. This is Music Through the Night.
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0: Pianist Tom Poster opens this work by Amy Beach, and violinist Elena Yarosty threads the notes as they weave this whole mazurka together.

Elena Yarosti with the violin, Tom Poster with the piano, a mazurka by Amy Beach. I'm Melanie Renata, and I hope that gave you whatever rest you needed tonight, because this is gonna wake you up. You can feel it start to build through the first couple minutes, and then this often neglected work shows you why it's worthy of just as much praise as the symphonies that bookend it. It's Beethoven's 4th symphony in B-flat major, performed by the Leipzig Gewandhaus. This is Music Through the Night.

0: often overshadowed by his Eroica Symphony and his great Fifth Symphony, the Leipzig Gewandhaus giving Beethoven's Fourth Symphony the spotlight it deserves. Tonight's classical music programming is supported by JLL, helping businesses achieve goals through commercial real estate. 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
4: Mostly sunny and hot with afternoon showers and thunderstorms through the weekend. Mid-90s inland, mid-80s at the beaches. 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
0: You ever just sit down at a keyboard and play around with the keys? Maybe you get into a flow? Well, that's what this is supposed to sound like. It's Samuel Coleridge Taylor's Impromptu No. 2 in B minor. Here's pianist Iseta Kanamason.

pianist Isetta Cunha-Mason with the delightfully dramatic Impromptu No. 2 in B minor by Samuel Coleridge Taylor. I'm Melanie Renata. Thank you for being with me this morning. Our time together this hour begins on a pretty lively note here. The very first piece ever published by Maurice Ravel, written when he was just a 20-year-old student studying in Paris. It's his Minuet Antique, performed for you here by the London Symphony, Claudio Abbado at the podium.

What started as a piece for solo piano became that. Ravel's Minuet Antique is Opus 30, performed by the London Symphony. I'm Melanie Renata. Thank you for sharing a little of your precious time and space with me. Now, at the time that Franz Donzi wrote his set of wind quintets, very few other composers had created such works. Donzi's became quite popular. This is the second in Donzi's Opus 56, his wind quintet in G minor, performed for you here by the Academia Wind Quintet.

0: It's music like that, Franz Danzi's Wind Quintet in G Minor, that paved the way for all wind quintets. The Academia Wind Quintet performing there. Good morning, I'm Melanie Renata. The momentum keeps on moving with a keyboard concerto in just a minute.
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0: You get to eavesdrop on a very interesting musical conversation here, a spirited, energetic dialogue between pianist Angela Hewitt and the Australian Chamber Orchestra. It's J.S. Bach's Keyboard Concerto No. 7 in G minor.

0: A beautiful bite of Baroque, pianist Angela Hewitt and the Australian Chamber Orchestra, J.S. Bach's Keyboard Concerto No. 7 in G minor. I'm Melanie Renata with a youthful, sunny piece by Felix Mendelssohn in just a minute.
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0: Felix Mendelssohn had a natural talent, but even those with a knack for a craft still need mentors. So, as a teenager, he drew inspiration from the likes of Beethoven and Mozart, and his Sixth String Symphony carries a clear essence of the latter, fittingly performed for you here by the Amadeus Ensemble.

0: The Amadeus Ensemble with the boisterous Sixth String Symphony in E flat major by Mendelssohn.
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6: Mostly sunny and hot with afternoon showers and thunderstorms through the weekend. Mid-90s inland, mid-80s at the beaches. 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
0: If ever you needed a little nudge to just swing your feet over the side of the bed and get up and get moving, well, this'll do it. The Tarantella by Cécile Chaminade.

Pianist Peter Jacobs, that's who's hoping to put a little pep in your step this morning. The Tarantella, Opus 35, number 6, by Cécile Chaminade. Good morning, my friend. It is 6 past the hour. I'm Melanie Renata. And as your Friday begins, and the sun is just over the horizon, some bright, bold, and uplifting sounds begin our time together this hour. Quite the joyful demeanor in this work by Mozart, his Rondo for violin and orchestra in B-flat major.

Violinist Cho Lang Lin and the English Chamber Orchestra with quite the mood booster. Raymond Leopard conducting the Rondo for Violin and Orchestra in B-flat major by Mozart. Good morning. I'm Melanie Renata. So glad to be with you as we edge a little closer to the weekend. And while we do that, let this work energize you. It's an overture by Fanny Mendelssohn, performed for you here by the Women's Philharmonic, Joanne Folletta at the podium.

0: an overture that lay buried in a library for a century after Fanny Mendelssohn died, one of her very few orchestral compositions, the Women's Philharmonic performing. I'm Melanie Renata, and as you begin to greet your Friday morning, some music that moves like deep, intentional breathwork in just a moment.
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Antonin Dvorak believed that he had only one composition student who could perfectly interpret his music. So it's rather poetic that it is the Dvorak Chamber Orchestra that performs a work by that student. Here, it's Dances and Adagio from The Tale of Hansa by Oscar Nedbal.

0: The Dvorak Chamber Orchestra, with a work crafted by Dvorak's shiniest composition student Oscar Nadbal, Dances and Adagio from The Tale of Hansa. I'm Melanie Renata with a power-packed piece by Tchaikovsky in just a moment.
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0: In Ukraine, Tchaikovsky would constantly hear local singers crooning folk tunes, and he would jot the melodies down. Eventually, he built his second symphony around them, and the fourth and final movement, it's just jam-packed with folk flavor. It's shared with you here by the Czech Philharmonic.

0: Apparently, Tchaikovsky's favorite part of his second symphony, the final movement, Semyon Bishkov conducting the Czech Philharmonic. I'm Melanie Renata. Thank you for being with me this morning. Be good to yourself today, and be good to your neighbor too, okay?
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3: It'll be a hot day today in northeast Florida. Temperatures expected to reach the mid-90s inland, lower 90s at the beaches, and a chance for rain south of I-10. 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
10: This is the Composer's Datebook for June 12th. I'm John Burge. In Cockney rhyming slang, being Brahms and Liszt means being tipsy. But in the latter 19th century, Brahms and Liszt signified opposite schools of contemporary music. Oddly enough, it was the younger Brahms who represented the more conservative, traditionally structured side of the spectrum, while the older Franz Liszt represented a freer, less structured style dubbed the music of the future. Brahms and Liszt first met on today's date in 1853 when Brahms was 20 and Liszt 41. The American composer William Mason was present at the meeting, which took place at Liszt's home in Weimar, and he recalled the encounter in his memoirs. Liszt read at sight one of Brahms' early piano pieces and praised the young composer's work. When pressed for some of his own music, Liszt began playing his recently completed sonata in B minor. Midway through the piece, it became embarrassingly apparent that Brahms had fallen asleep in his chair.

0: Maybe it was the summer heat, perhaps sleep deprivation. Or maybe, as some must have thought at the time, Brahms was just bored. In any case, Liszt was understandably miffed. And after finishing his sonata, he rose from the piano and left the room without a word. Composer's Datebook was produced by APM, American Public Media, in conjunction with the American Composers Forum, reminding you that all music was once new.
1: Let's get the morning started with a quiet milonga by Argentinian composer Máximo Diego Puyol.

Milos Karadaglis at the guitar, performing Milonga from Máximo Diego Puyol. Frédéric Chopin captured the chaos of a packed Paris ballroom. Now, unlike what you'd call his sad music, this piece that you're about to hear has a pulse, and it's a relentless pulse. Daniel Barenboim takes the keyboard for this whirlwind of a waltz.

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That was Chopin's Valse Brillante. You can trace the roots of the entire Baroque era back to one person who figured out exactly how a concerto should flow. Giuseppe Torelli tossed out the old playbook and built the classic three-movement design from scratch. His trumpet concerto in D major that you're about to hear brings the trumpet from out of the shadows and into the spotlight. Alison Balsam is the trumpeter. She links up with the German Chamber Philharmonic to deliver this recording.

0: playing the trumpet kind of scares me. Not sure how anyone does that with any sort of proficiency or accuracy. Now imagine doing all of that without any valves. No, thank you. That was Giuseppe Torelli's Trumpet Concerto, performed by trumpeter Alison Balsam. And up next, a tip of the hat to Copland's Americana sound from James Horner.
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0: Okay, so this next one is technically a film score. But James Horner's music for The Legends of the Fall sticks to the traditions of the late romantic Americana sound popularized by Aaron Copland. His theme, The Ludlows from the Score, functions as a standalone tone poem centered around a simple lyrical melody. Horner himself conducts the London Symphony Orchestra.

Flutist Susan Milan with Richard Hickox and the City of London Sinfonia. That was Benjamin Godard's Suite for Three Pieces. Johann Strauss Jr. scored one of his biggest orchestral successes with the Voices of Spring Waltz. Now, his usual habit was to write a literal dance for a specific ball. But for this piece, he wrote it as an independent concert work. That freedom allowed him to create a main theme that mimics the unpredictability of the seasons.

0: The Voices of Spring Waltz, performed by the Vienna Volksoper Orchestra under Franz Bauer-Teusel.
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0: Here's the Violin Concerto No. 3 from Vivaldi's Opus 4 collection that he called La Stravaganza because he deliberately wanted to surprise you. Violinist Simon Standage joins the English concert with Trevor Pinnock directing from the harpsichord.

violinist Simon Standage with Trevor Pinnock and the English Concert. That was Violin Concerto No. 3 from Vivaldi's La Stravaganza.

0: Naomi Yerby and the Bamberg Symphony Orchestra brings the hour to a close. That was the Allegro Moderato from Glazunov's Symphony No. 7 that he nicknamed Pastoral. I'm Vernon Neal. Thanks for starting your day with me. You can always listen to me over on Rhapsody in Black. This week, I feature the legendary Herbie Hancock. 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
9: It'll be a hot day today in Northeast Florida. Temperatures expected to reach the mid-90s inland, lower 90s at the beaches, and a chance for rain south of I-10. 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
0: Here's Claude Champagne's Village Dance, performed by the Quebec Symphony Orchestra.

Aram Khachaturian originally wrote his Masquerade Suite as incidental music for a play by Mikhail Lermontov. The drama deals with deception, high society deception. Khachaturian underscores that drama with a little waltz and mazurka. Alexander Lazarev conducts the Bolshoi Symphony Orchestra. Here's the waltz and mazurka from Khachaturian's Masquerade Suite.

The Waltz and Mazurka from Aram Khachaturian's Masquerade Suite, performed by the Bolshoi Symphony Orchestra. Gabriel Fauré and his colleague André Messager spent a holiday in Germany and came back with a joke, a musical one. They took the heavy, serious, operatic themes of Wagner and pumped some helium in them. Got rid of some of the gravity. Souvenirs de Bayreuth. Pianist Catherine Stott and Martin Roscoe share the keyboard.

0: Wagner without any of that weight and Wagnerian weight. Catherine Stott and Martin Roscoe at the piano. That was Gabriel Fauré's Souvenirs de Bayreuth.
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0: If you've ever been caught off guard by an icy sidewalk, you mostly know how it feels to try to dance across a frozen lake. Only they do it with a little bit more control. Giacomo Meyerbeer captured that exact blend of grace and danger in his hit opera, The Prophet. Here's a little bohemian rhythm. It's a movement called Redova, performed by the Barcelona Symphony Orchestra under Michal Nestorovich.

Howard Dunn and the Dallas Wind Symphony. That was the first suite from Gustav Holst. Haydn pulled off a straight out of an action movie stunt when he wrote his 87th symphony for a packed concert hall in Paris. The final movement makes you think you know exactly where the music is headed, but then Haydn throws you off balance. Hugh Wolf conducts the St. Paul Chamber Orchestra in this performance. Here's the fourth movement.

0: The fourth movement from Haydn's Symphony No. 87, performed by the St. Paul Chamber Orchestra.
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0: You know that one friend that whenever you're at a quiet get-together, not really a party, but definitely not, you know, just a quiet little dinner, a get-together, the second they show up, just chaos. It becomes a party. Eric Kotz was that exact spark for mid-20th century British classical music. The Merrymakers is that optimistic friend from start to finish. Adrian Bolt conducts the new Philharmonia Orchestra in this performance.

Adrian Bolt and the new Philharmonic Orchestra. That was Eric Hotz, The Merrymakers. We'll close the hour out with violinist Hilary Hahn performing a piece that prompted one critic to call it a polonaise for polar bears.

0: Now that is how you end an hour. Hilary Hahn, Esa Pekka Salonen, and the Swedish Radio Symphony Orchestra with a third movement from Jean Sibelius's Violin Concerto. I'm Vernon Neal. Thanks for being here with me this morning. You can always listen to me over on Rhapsody in Black, where I feature Herbie Hancock this week. Go check that out at yourclassical.org.
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4: It'll be a hot day today in northeast Florida. Temperatures expected to reach the mid-90s inland, lower 90s at the beaches, and a chance for rain south of I-10. 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
0: The Canadian Brass gets the morning moving. Here's four vibrant waltzes from Brahms.

How much does an iPhone cost these days? $8, $9, $1,000? Well, it's kind of surprising when you open the box and you realize that trusty charging brick that they used to give you no longer works for that $1,000 iPhone. Charles Gounod faced that exact type of corporate arm twisting when he brought his opera Romeo and Juliet to France. Michel Plasson conducts the Orchestra of Toulouse. Here's the Danse Bohemienne from Gounod's Romeo and Juliet.

Michel Plasson and the Orchestra of Toulouse with the Danse Bohémienne from Charles Gounod's Romeo and Juliet. Some relationships, sorry, doomed from the very first handshake. Yet you watch the two people slide toward the wreckage anyway. Tchaikovsky built that inescapable dread into his opera, The Queen of Spades. Peter Reiner leads the New Zealand Symphony Orchestra through this emotional meltdown. It's called They Met on an Unhappy Day.

0: They met on an unhappy day. Doesn't sound too unhappy in that concert arrangement. From Tchaikovsky's The Queen of Spades. It was performed by the New Zealand Symphony Orchestra under Peter Briner.
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0: Here's a waltz to you.

Eric Kunzel and the Cincinnati Pops Orchestra, that was To You, Waltz from Emil Waldteufel. This next piece is a desperate attempt to outrun the Grim Reaper. Schubert tapped into the macabre energy to build the core of his 14th string quartet. Here's a Brooklyn Rider ensemble performing it.

The musicians of Brooklyn Rider with the third movement from Mozart's Piano Concerto number 25. Take away the manager. Get rid of the boss. What happens when you force a massive team of people to run a make-it-or-break-it project entirely on their own? That massive test of focus is what you'll hear in this next piece. This is the third movement to the 25th Piano Concerto for Mozart.

0: The third movement from Mozart's Piano Concerto No. 25, performed by the Cleveland Orchestra with Mitsuko Uchida at the piano. And before that, you heard Schubert's Presto from the String Quartet No. 14, performed by the Brooklyn Rider.
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0: High school band rooms have usually one thing in common, and it's not just the rowdy kids, it's the same old dusty classics. But a few lucky students in New York City once got a custom masterpiece handed straight to them. Here it is, Aaron Copland's Outdoor Overture.

Keith Clark and the Pacific Symphony Orchestra with Copland's An Outdoor Overture. Let's close things out with a little dance on the Faroe Islands and through some country gardens. Here's the Royal Northern College of Music Wind Orchestra with a little music from Percy Grainger.

0: The Royal Northern College of Music Wind Orchestra brings the hour to a close. I'm Vernon Neal. Thanks for spending the morning with me. 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
6: It'll be a hot day today in northeast Florida. Temperatures expected to reach the mid-90s inland, lower 90s at the beaches, and a chance for rain south of I-10. 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
0: Let's start things out with the Chaconne from Handel's opera ballet, Terpsichore. Here's Apollo's Fire Baroque Orchestra.

The Chaconne from Handel's Terpsichore, performed by the Apollo's Fire Baroque Orchestra. Rossini was only 20 years old when he built this one-act comedy for a Venetian theater audience in 1812. This one-act comedy served as a massive launchpad for his career and marked the exact moment he started to ditch tradition for a sound that would eventually take over the entire continent. Here's the overture to The Silken Ladder. Jamie Laredo conducts the Scottish Chamber Orchestra.

The Overture to the Silken Ladder from Rossini, performed by the Scottish Chamber Orchestra under Jamie Laredo. Here's some of Verdi's most famous vocal arias, but instead of the voice performing it, it's you'll hear clarinets, so kind of like the voice, but not really the voice. You know what I mean. It's a clarinet.

0: the brothers Franz and Carl Doppler with a fantasy on themes from Verdi's Rigoletto. Without a voice. Lots of Verdi, lots of those famous vocal arias, no voice, just some clarinets. From the Clarinauts.
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0: If you're like me, you probably like a good early morning workout. This next piece is about as close as it gets to a musical workout. It's one of the most physically demanding scores in the entire standard repertoire. Enrique Batiste conducts the Royal Philharmonic Orchestra. Here's Respighi's Pines of Rome.

0: The Pines of Rome from Ottorino Respighi, performed by the Royal Philharmonic Orchestra under Enrique Batisse. Coming up straight ahead, a mysterious keyboard puzzle from the French Baroque.
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0: Pianist Angela Hewitt performs a mysterious tune for you. What I mean by that is, for centuries, musicians have been debating what François Couperin meant by the mysterious barricades. Try to figure that out for yourself. Mysterious barricades. Let's see if we can hear that.

And I still don't know what he meant by mysterious barricades. Francois Couperin's Mysterious Barricades, performed by pianist Angelo Hewitt. This next piece was composed as a toast to the coronation of Queen Elizabeth II. Here's Benjamin Britten's Courtly Dances with the English Symphony Orchestra under William Boughton.

0: Gloriana, performed by the English Symphony Orchestra. I'm Vernon Neal. Thanks for being here with me this morning. Join Julie Yamacher as she sits down with pianist Jan Leszczycki, who keeps one foot in Calgary and the other in Poland. You'll hear music from her new Mozart recordings this week on New Classical Tracks. 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
3: It'll be a hot day today in northeast Florida. Temperatures expected to reach the mid-90s inland, lower 90s at the beaches, and a chance for rain south of I-10. 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

Well, it sounds like something you might play at a Norwegian wedding, on Johan Halvorsen's Wedding March with violinist Henning Kraggerud and the Razumovsky Symphony Orchestra. Hey, it's Friday. How are you doing? Are you happy about that? I mean, you don't have to be. It's not a requirement. I'm feeling pretty good about it. 12th of June, I'm Lynn Warfel, and these are Gershwin's three preludes played by the Modern Mandolin Quartet.

3, Count Them 3 Preludes by George Gershwin, usually played on piano, but done in that arrangement and played by the Modern Mandolin Quartet. This is pianist Mikhail Pletnev, and it is an andante that sings and a presto that is agitated. Andante cantabile and presto agitato by Mendelssohn.

0: Mikhail Plotnov playing Mendelssohn on Dante Cantabile and Presto Agitato.
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0: This is an interpretation of one of the songs by Gustav Mahler from Das Knabenwunderhorn, the youth's magic horn. He loved this collection of songs based on a 19th century anthology of German folk poetry and turned, you know, quite a few of them into music. He kind of went between some very dark ones and some very lighthearted ones. This is one of the lighthearted ones. It's actually a song about a charming little song. Who thought up this little song? Played by trumpeter Tina Ting-Helseth.

One of the songs from Mahler's set of songs, The Youth's Magic Horn, that was Who Thought Up This Little Song? It's supposed to be like a little bird, and it sounds just like that. Tina Ting Helseth was the trumpeter along with the Royal Liverpool Philharmonic Orchestra. Well, from a little bird, we go to a really big bird, and one that is kind of, I think theatrically more of a diva bird, the Firebird. And it's the work by Stravinsky based on the tales of the Firebird from Russian folklore. And I just love this piece. When I listen to it, though, I think of movies like, Gypsy, Yankee Doodle Dandy, All About Eve, There's No Business Like Show Business, things like that. You know, the backstage, like the understudy goes on for the ailing star. Stage Door is another one. I love that one. Anyhow, it's because Sergei Diaghilev, who commissioned the piece from Stravinsky, who was just starting out his career, looked over at dress rehearsal and pointed out Stravinsky to someone in the cast and said, that young man over there is going to be a big star by tomorrow because of the music. And he was. So there it is, you know, unknown one day, international star the next. Stravinsky's Firebird, ballet music with the Minnesota Orchestra, led by AGOA.

0: They loved it in Paris, and Sergei Diaghilev was right about Stravinsky. Firebird made him absolutely famous and a star almost overnight. They adored it, the Firebird Ballet music there with the Minnesota Orchestra led by AGOA. But, you know, the Parisian audiences could be brutal. They really could. For instance, you think of the music Georges Bizet did for L'Olésien, and they hated that production. They were expecting a whole different play when they went to the theater that night. And although they loved Stravinsky's Firebird, Rite of Spring, which came afterwards, caused some problems. They say, in some accounts, rioting in the streets. Yeah.
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0: The Fair Maid of Perth, a suite of music from Bizet's work with the Paris Orchestra, led by Daniel Barenboim. All has to do with the historically accurate Battle of North Inch, which was a really peculiar staging of a battle. Yeah, I mean, I don't think people were really killed, but they sent people in there and somebody won and somebody lost. There you go. I'm Lynn Warfel.
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6: It'll be a hot day today in northeast Florida. Temperatures expected to reach the mid-90s inland, lower 90s at the beaches, and a chance for rain south of I-10. 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
10: I'll have a trouble in the world.

That, of course, was the Rolling Stones' I Can't Get No Satisfaction. Just checking, it was Eleanor Rigby from a work by Leo Brower, who was paying tribute to the Beatles in his Beatlerianus, is what it's called. It was William Cannon Guy's a guitarist and the Alexander String Quartet. Kind of an interesting story about where that where the idea came from in Paul McCartney's mind, and you can read about it online. It's very, very interesting. I'm Lynn Warfel. Welcome. This is the freebie today, the daily download. You can have it for free when you go to yourclassical.org. Every day about this time, I let you know what it is for today, although they change every weekday. Today, it's the waltz sequence number 2 from Richard Strauss's Der Rosenkavalier.

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0: I remember, I'm so old. How old are you? Remember the old Johnny Carson show? See, I remember that. When you talked about going to the south of France, you were probably talking about the Riviera, you know? But then the south of France holidays became places that at the time were not so popular with tourists, like Provence, which became very popular after a novel that came out, I think, in the early 80s, and the Dordogne, and also the Cévennes, which is a very beautiful region. This is Symphony on a French Mountain Air that was inspired by a folk song from the Cévennes region. Vincent Dandy heard it, wrote it down. It really is a piano concerto. Catherine Collard plays piano, and the Radio Philharmonic Orchestra of France is led by Marek Yanofsky.

0: I love the final bars of the Symphony on a French Mountain Air, really a piano concerto. As you notice, Catherine Collard, it's like the pianist is saying, this key, and the orchestra says, no, this one, this one, this one, and then finally they agree at the end. The Radio Philharmonic Orchestra of France, led by Marek Yanofsky, music by Vincent Dandy.
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0: Did your grandparents watch the Lawrence Welk show? Yeah, mine did. And on those evenings, I remember when they get to the point where they would dance, he would go in polka with the ladies of the studio audience. My grandma would roll up

0: Jaromir Weinberger's work, the polka and fugue from Schwanda the Bagpiper with the Chicago Symphony, led by Fritz Reiner. And I was talking about dancing with your grandpa. I have such a memory that I remember standing on his feet. Yeah. I was 23. No, but I remember, I have that very distinct memory. Maybe you do too. I'm Lynn Warfel.
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The finale from a flute quintet by Franz Schubert with the Martinu Quartet joined by Robert Stallman. It's Friday. It's the 12th of June. I'm Lynn Werfel, and I am very, very happy that you're here. Joyous, in fact. So we will continue that vein with, continue in that vein, I should say, with the Joyous March by Emmanuel Chabrier, the Detroit Symphony, led by Paul Perret.

It was joyous, wasn't it? The Joyous March by Emmanuel Chabrier, the Detroit Symphony Orchestra, led by Paul Paré. This is music from a larger work by Edward Elgar, The Spanish Lady. This is a suite with the English String Orchestra.

0: From Edward Elgar's unfinished opera, The Spanish Lady, that was a suite of music, the English String Orchestra led by William Boughton. And coming up next, something extremely finished and Spanish.
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0: This has probably got to be one of the favorites, if not the favorite, from the guitar repertoire, Joaquin Rodrigo's Aranjuez Concerto. Playing it here, the English Chamber Orchestra, and they're joined by guitar soloist Eduardo Fernandez.

0: The Aranjuez Concerto by Joaquin Rodrigo with Eduardo Fernandez and Miguel Gomez Martinez leading the English Chamber Orchestra.
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0: This is music by Walter Piston, written in 1938, his only composition for the stage at all. It's a ballet, and it's all about, what's going on in a marketplace in a village, really. And it's a flutist comes through town. There's a circus there, and the flutist turns out to be a snake charmer, also charms women. A rich widow flirts with a merchant, is discovered by her lover, and is revived by the flutist's music. So, without the flutist, there wouldn't really be any plot to this ballet, would there? Then the circus then leaves the square in a rather mysterious way. Here is The Incredible Flutist, a suite of music from the ballet, Walter Piston's music, with the Eastman Rochester Symphony Orchestra, led by Howard Hanson.

0: Fascinating Rhythm by George Gershwin, played by the Lark Quartet. I'm Lynn Werfel. Thanks so much for joining me on this Friday.
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3: It'll be a hot day today in northeast Florida. Temperatures expected to reach the mid-90s inland, lower 90s at the beaches, and a chance for rain south of I-10. 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

Conga del Fuego by Arturo Marquez, and it was played there by the Simón Bolívar Youth Orchestra, and they were so brilliantly led, as they had been for such a long time, by Gustavo Dudamel. I'm Lynn Werfel. Welcome. I'm glad you're here on this Friday. This, when I say Mendelssohn's Violin Concerto, you may say, oh, I know this one. Maybe not. It's in D minor. Yeah, it's not the one that you think of in E minor that he wrote in 1844. No, he was 13 in 1822 when he wrote this one in D minor for his teacher, Edward Rietz. And it was a very youthful piece. It's for violin and string orchestra, played here by Victoria Mulova and the Academy led by Neville Mariner.

0: The Concerto for Violin and String Orchestra, the one that Mendelssohn wrote in 1822 when he was 13. And that was, in that recording, Victoria Mulova and Neville Mariner leading the Academy of St. Martin in the Fields.
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0: This is a gorgeous melody. Gabriel Fauré came up with his Pavane with the Boston Symphony Orchestra, led by Seiji Ozawa.

The Boston Symphony and Tanglewood Festival Chorus, led by Seiji Ozawa, the Pavan, by Gabrielle Fauré. Well, this is something Ruth Gipps wrote for the coronation, a coronation procession. The BBC Philharmonic plays it as led by Rumon Gamba.

0: Her nickname was Wid, Ruth Gipps, Ruth Wid Gipps, and that was her coronation procession for the celebrations in 1953, the BBC Philharmonic led by Rumon Gamba.
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0: Well, we got a little bonus there that I didn't expect. The Canzone number 3 by Girolamo Frescobaldi. And before that, the big break we heard was Alexander Glazunov's Symphony number 9. I'm Lynn Warfel.
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9: It'll be a hot day today in northeast Florida. Temperatures expected to reach the mid-90s inland, lower 90s at the beaches, and a chance for rain south of I-10. 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

A waltz by Chopin, the waltz, l'adieu, the farewell waltz with Yundi Lee performing that. 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It's Friday, the last time I checked. I think it still is. I'm Lynn Warfel, and I'm glad you're here. And we're going to start off with an overture, The Roman Carnival by Hector Berlioz.

0: The Roman Carnival Overture by Hector Berlioz. And that was really, just really kind of moves along because that's how he writes stuff. The Halle Orchestra, led by John Barbaroli.
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0: This is one of a couple pieces Mozart did for the very affluent Haffner family in Salzburg. There was the Haffner Serenade and the Haffner Symphony, and they, yes, are related, both in family and in musical terms. This is the Rondo from the Haffner Serenade with the Prague Chamber Orchestra.

Mozart's music, the Serenade No. 7, the Haffner Serenades Rondo, with the Prague Chamber Orchestra led by Charles Mackeras. Well, this is a piece of music by Catherine Finch, Welsh harpist, arranger, and composer. She was official harpist to the Prince of Wales, when he was Prince of Wales, from 2000 to 2004, and also teaches at the Royal Welsh College of Music and Drama and the Royal Academy of Music in London. This is her composition, the Celtic Concerto. She is playing harp along with Sinfonia Cymru, and they're led by John Rutter.

0: wonderful Welsh harp player in Wales, actually. They're called harpers, no matter what. But the harpist, Catrin Finch, and that was not her playing that glissando. Sinfonia Cymru, led by John Rutter, the Celtic Concerto by Catrin Finch.
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0: This is Kim Kashkashian playing viola and a little bit of the popular Spanish Suite by Manuel de Falla.

Kim Kashkashian playing viola and Charles Abramovich playing piano. That was a little piece of Manuel de Falla's popular Spanish suite. Well, this is a big work by Ronaldo Hahn. It's the Ball of Beatrice Desta with the Harmony Ensemble.

0: Recreating those grand old days, the ball of Beatrice d'Este, music by Reynaldo Hahn. It was from a stage work that he had done. It's just really kind of lovely music reminiscent of those wonderful estates. The Harmony Ensemble played that, and they were led in that performance by Stephen Richmond. I'm Lynn Warfel. Thanks so much for joining me on this Friday.
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4: It'll be a hot day today in northeast Florida. Temperatures expected to reach the mid-90s inland, lower 90s at the beaches, and a chance for rain south of I-10. 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

from a flamenco concerto by Spanish composer Federico Torruba. Manuel Coves conducted the Malaga Philharmonic with soloist Pepe Romero. Alegrías de Cádiz is the name of the movement. I'm Steve Sterrick. Good to be along on this Friday afternoon. Barcaroles are songs sung by the gondoliers in Venice. Sometimes those songs are about passionate love. Sometimes they're about love that doesn't work out. One thing all barcaroles have in common, the tunes have a gentle rocking rhythm about them. This is perhaps one of the most famous barcaroles from all of opera, an opera called The Tales of Hoffmann by Jacques Offenbach. The BBC Concert Orchestra is led by Barry Wordsworth.

As the strings do their tremolo, you can almost see the sunlight just dancing on the waters of Venice. The Barcarolle, from the Tales of Hoffmann by Jacques Offenbach, with the BBC Concert Orchestra led by Barry Wordsworth. 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

0: Just a lovely piece of music for a summer day. A serenade by American composer William Grant Still. A performance with the Royal Scottish National Orchestra led by Evlana Eisenberg.
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0: The word is Gassenauer, and it comes from Old Vienna, where groups of musicians would sometimes play on a street corner, try to collect a crowd, and then take that crowd down the street or alleyway, Gassenauer, to the next street corner where there might be a competition with another group of musicians. Oh, it got very heated sometimes. You can feel free to follow these next group of musicians, as Gassenauer is the name associated with Piano Trio No. 4 by Beethoven. Here's clarinetist Jonathan Cohen, cellist Julia Bruskin, and pianist Donna Kwong.

0: It's a beautiful tune with plenty of punch. The final movement of the Piano Trio No. 4, known as the Gassenhauer Trio by Beethoven, featuring clarinetist Jonathan Kohler, cellist Julia Bruskin, and pianist Donna Kwong.
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0: Charles Stanford is known as a British composer, a Victorian composer at that. But he was born in Ireland, and a special place in his heart always had a bit of Ireland in it. Case in point, his Irish Rhapsody No. 4. Vernon Handley conducts the Ulster Orchestra.

0: You can tell a lot about a composer from that composer's students. Charles Stanford counted Vaughan Williams and Gustav Holst among some of his students. And when their reputation as composers eclipsed his own, he was a little crestfallen. Charles Stanford, we think of him as a British composer, but he was born and raised in Dublin. And there was always a bit of Ireland in his heart. The fourth of six Irish Rhapsodies by Charles Stanford, a performance with Vernon Handley and the Ulster Orchestra. Works by Charles Stanford, as you're enjoying classical music this Friday. I'm Steve Sterrick.
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6: It'll be a hot day today in northeast Florida. Temperatures expected to reach the mid-90s inland, lower 90s at the beaches, and a chance for rain south of I-10. 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

This is the Composer's Datebook for June 12th. I'm John Burge. In Cockney rhyming slang, being Brahms and Liszt means being tipsy. But in the latter 19th century, Brahms and Liszt signified opposite schools of contemporary music. Oddly enough, it was the younger Brahms who represented the more conservative, traditionally structured side of the spectrum, while the older Franz Liszt represented a freer, less structured style dubbed the music of the future. Brahms and Liszt first met on today's date in 1853 when Brahms was 20 and Liszt 41. The American composer William Mason was present at the meeting, which took place at Liszt's home in Weimar, and he recalled the encounter in his memoir.

memoirs. Liszt read at sight one of Brahms' early piano pieces and praised the young composer's work. When pressed for some of his own music, Liszt began playing his recently completed sonata in B minor. Midway through the piece, it became embarrassingly apparent that Brahms had fallen asleep in his chair.

Maybe it was the summer heat, perhaps sleep deprivation. Or maybe, as some must have thought at the time, Brahms was just bored. In any case, Liszt was understandably miffed. And after finishing his sonata, he rose from the piano and left the room without a word. Composer's Datebook was produced by APM, American Public Media, in conjunction with the American Composers Forum, reminding you that all music was once new.

The piece is called Pluto. It's kind of a perpetual motion by Alexandra Streliski, a performance with Lavinia Meyer. Here is the Barcarolle from the Caesar and Cleopatra Suite by British composer Arthur Bliss. The BBC Philharmonic is led by Rumen Gamba.

The Barcarolle from the Caesar and Cleopatra Suite by British composer Arthur Bliss. The BBC Philharmonic led by Rumen Gamba. Now this next piece of music is completely different. It has a completely different affect and it is incredibly bright sounding with the use of the solo trumpet. Mark Bennett joins his colleagues in the Chamber Orchestra of Europe for the Brandenburg Concerto No. 2 by Johann Sebastian Bach.

0: In Olympics, it's called sticking the landing when a gymnast just sticks the landing. Musically speaking, trumpeter Mark Bennett just sticks the landing in the Brandenburg Concerto No. 2 by Johann Sebastian Bach. Mark Bennett joined by the Chamber Orchestra of Europe.
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0: Here's the Military March from the Othello Suite by Samuel Coleridge Taylor.

There's not much to that piece, just kind of big fireworks display right there at the beginning. Military March from the Othello Suite by Samuel Coleridge Taylor with the RTE Concert Orchestra led by Adrian Leeper. Franz Liszt's roots were in Hungary. He didn't speak Hungarian. He spoke French. But that didn't stop the Hungarians from claiming Franz Liszt as their own. And he reciprocated by writing a number of pieces that celebrated his Hungarian roots, like his Fantasia on Hungarian Folk Tunes. Junichi Hirokami conducts the London Symphony Orchestra in this classic piece by Franz Liszt.

0: If Barry Douglas wasn't a pianist, he might be a Formula One race car driver, because he makes the piano purr like a well-tuned engine as he performs with the London Symphony Orchestra, conducted by Junichi Hirokami, in the Fantasia on Hungarian Folk Tunes by Franz Liszt.
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0: On the cover of this next CD, there is a photo that shows the two artists, Gil Shaham and Geran Selcher, sitting at a bistro table. Gil Shaham seems to be in mid-joke, and Geran Selcher is all smiles. You can tell from the photo that they are kindred spirits. They feel very comfortable with one another. And when you hear the contents of the CD, you understand why that photo is on the cover of the recording. They're just, as I said, kindred spirits. In a recording of works by Franz Schubert for violin and guitar, including 15 original dances.

They are kindred spirits, violinist Gil Shaham and guitarist Garen Selscher, with a collection of 15 original dances by Franz Schubert. I'm Steve Starick. Good to be along on this Friday. The key of C major, I should say the key of C minor, is a very important key for many composers. It's the key that composers choose, it seems like, for music history. It's the key that a composer chooses when that composer wants to unveil his or her most intimate thoughts. Now, the Symphony No. 3 by American composer Florence Price is in the key of C minor. Here's the fourth and final movement with the Philadelphia Orchestra led by Yannick Nezet-Séguin.

0: the fourth and final movement of the Symphony No. 3 by Florence Price.
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3: Mostly sunny and hot with afternoon showers and thunderstorms through the weekend. Mid-90s inland, mid-80s at the beaches. 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

There are no soft edges in Aaron Copland's music, even when he's writing for Hollywood. Part of his score to The Red Pony with the St. Louis Symphony Orchestra. John Williams conducts the Boston Pops in some of his own music. This is the Bicycle Chase, the flying theme from the movie E.T.

The Flying Theme from E.T. by John Williams, the composer himself conducting the Boston Pops. It would make an interesting mind game, thinking about a film score written by Mozart. He was so adept at writing music to describe character, he would be a shoo-in in Hollywood. So let's try this. Without telling you what this next piece is, let's see if it fits the scenario I put forward. So there's a group of four friends, very chummy, and they are making their way with high spirits either through an urban landscape or through a wooded landscape. There's maybe a little bit of slapstick amongst these four friends, and they just love each other's company. It's a happy time in the movie. Here's the Mozart Flute Quartet No. 1. Chummy performance with members of the Emerson String Quartet and flutist Carol Wincense.

0: It's as thrilling as a roller coaster ride. The Flute Quartet No. 1 by Mozart, in the key of D major, large, magnanimous gestures, and doing them all as though they have no problem playing their instruments, members of the Emerson String Quartet and flutist Carol Winsence.
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Wagner wrote one and only one comic opera. It's called The Mastersingers of Nuremberg. Here is its overture. Klaus Tennstedt conducts the Berlin Philharmonic.

0: The opening music to the opera The Mastersingers of Nuremberg by Richard Wagner, with the Berlin Philharmonic led by Klaus Tennstedt.
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0: High above the old city of Prague sits the Visehrad. It's the even older walled city. It is a place of legend. It is a place of history. Celebrating the Visehrad is this tone poem from a collection called My Country by 19th century composer Bedřich Smetana. The Royal Liverpool Philharmonic is led by Libor Pešek. Here is Visehrad.

0: It begins with an extended harp solo, as if an ancient troubadour is singing the praises of the Visehrad, the high-walled city above Prague. Visehrad is the name of the tone poem from My Country by Bedřich Smetana, with the Liverpool Philharmonic, conducted by Libor Pešek.
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9: Mostly sunny and hot with afternoon showers and thunderstorms through the weekend. Mid-90s inland, mid-80s at the beaches. 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
10: It happens sometimes that wonderful music just disappears for decades or even centuries. The most common way this happens is composers' manuscripts get filed in these huge archives and they get lost in those vast collections. That's what happened with this piece of music. From APM, American Public Media, this is Performance Today. I'm Valerie Kaler. Samuel Coleridge Taylor was an 18-year-old in London when he wrote this piano quintet in 1893. It got played once that year, and then not again until 2001. We'll hear the Lost and Found piano quintet by Samuel Coleridge Taylor in concert later in this hour of PTE.

A choro is a kind of Brazilian street song, street dance. David Russell with a choro by Barrios. Ludwig Guttler is the soloist with his own brass ensemble in this trumpet tune by Henry Purcell.

trumpet tune by Henry Purcell in a muscular-sounding performance featuring the Ludwig Guttler Brass Ensemble with Ludwig Guttler as the principal trumpet. Here's a collection of inspiration waltzes by American composer Nathaniel Dett, a performance with pianist Clipper Erickson.

There's a 1960s Fellini film called Orchestra Rehearsal, and it's about the interpersonal relationships of those who play in a big orchestra. Gosh, it's complicated. No one seems to like the conductor, and the feeling is mutual. There are plots, but you know the show has to go on. Here is a part of Nino Rota's score to Orchestra Rehearsal. Riccardo Muti leads the Orchestra of La Scala in Milan.

The music just kind of evaporates there at the end. Orchestra rehearsal, part of a score to a movie with the same name, score by Nino Rota. Riccardo Muti led the orchestra of La Scala in Milan. This next piece is filled with Mediterranean sunshine, and you wouldn't want it any other way. It's a guitar concerto by Italian-born Mario Castelnuovo Tedesco. He was a teacher of John Williams, so you can understand where John Williams picked up a lot of his bright-sounding music, because this is really an incredible piece. Guitar Concerto No. 1 by Mario Castelnuovo Tedesco, featuring Miguel Gomez Martinez conducting the English Chamber Orchestra and soloist Eduardo Fernandez.

In the key of D major, it is a bright work. It is filled with magnanimous gestures. The Guitar Concerto No. 1 by Mario Castelnuovo Tedesco. Miguel Gomez Martinez conducted the English Chamber Orchestra with soloist Eduardo Fernandez.

Early in his career, American composer Michael Torkey was asked to write a collection of pieces for dancers. There's Ecstatic Orange, there's Ash, and then there's the piece that put the young Michael Torkey on the compositional map. It's something of a signature work, even now. His Bright Blue Music. David Zinman conducts the Baltimore Symphony Orchestra.

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3: Mostly sunny and hot with afternoon showers and thunderstorms through the weekend. Mid-90s inland, mid-80s at the beaches. 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
4: The Syrian civil war resulted in more than 500,000 dead, 14 million displaced. So many lives lost, homes destroyed, communities shattered, and with that, so much traditional Syrian culture as well. That's why Syrian-American composer Malik Jandali feels compelled to share Syrian music with the world. He says, "What I'm trying to do is preserve my culture through music, by integrating these ancient melodies that represent my people, my heritage." From APM, American Public Media, this is Performance Today. I'm Valerie Kaler. Ahead this hour, clarinetist Anthony McGill in the world premiere performance of a new concerto by Malik Jandali.